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5: Good evening, night owls, cryptid hunters, and people who probably shouldn't be listening to this alone in the dark. Welcome back to Strange and Fascinating, the show where we dig into the things that make your skin crawl and your porch light stay on all night. I'm Jake.
6: And I'm Grace. And tonight, we are headed deep into the Appalachian Mountains.
5: Now, if you've ever been there, you know exactly what we mean when we say those woods feel different.
6: Different is putting it lightly. They're ancient forests with miles of mountains. Places where the sun disappears way too early, trails people vanish on, and stories. Stories older than the United States itself.
5: Tonight, we're talking about one of the most terrifying legends ever whispered around a campfire. The Wendigo.
6: And before someone messages us, yes, we know the Wendigo originates from the
5: Algonquin folklore, yeah?
6: Around the Great Lakes, yep. But
5: the Appalachian Mountains have their own terrifying stories of something very similar. Things in the woods, things that mimic voices, things that whistle back, things you don't follow.
6: And tonight, we're diving into all of it. Real stories, disappearances, native legends, modern encounters, and maybe why people still refuse to say the name out loud in the woods.
5: You know, I hate it when you do that.
6: Good. That means we're starting right.
5: Turn the lights on, lock the door, and whatever you do, if something calls your name from the trees tonight, don't answer. Let's start with the basics. What exactly is a Wendigo? Because depending on who you ask, it's either folklore, a monster, or something very, very real.
6: Well, traditionally, the Wendigo comes from the Algonquin Native American legend. It's described as a malevolent spirit tied to greed, winter starvation, and cannibalism. Not just physical hunger, but endless hunger. The kind that can never be satisfied.
5: Which exactly sounds like me at 2 a.m. in front of a refrigerator.
6: Except imagine that, but evil. The legend says someone could become a Wendigo through terrible acts, especially cannibalism, or through overwhelming greed and selfishness.
5: So basically, if capitalism has a cryptid mascot.
6: Exactly.
5: Terrifying.
6: Descriptions vary. Sometimes it's gaunt, skeletal, unnaturally tall, and sometimes deer-like. Antlers get added in modern versions, though historically that wasn't always part of the original legend. But almost every version agrees on one thing. It is starving. Always starving.
5: And the colder it gets, the stronger it gets, which is rude.
6: Yeah, extremely rude.
5: Now, here's where things get a little weird, because people swear in Appalachia has its own version. Maybe not called the Wendigo, but something close.
6: Very close. The Appalachian Mountains are old. Like, older than the bones old. Older than Saturn's rings old. Those mountains have stories buried in them.
5: And locals will tell you there are places you just don't go to, especially at night.
6: People talk about creatures that mimic voices. Something calling your name from the woods. A voice that sounds exactly like your mother, your friend, or maybe even your child.
5: No. Absolutely not, no. No.
6: And the rule is always the same. Don't follow it. Don't whistle back. Don't look if you are hearing something circling your camp. And if the forest suddenly goes silent, leave. Immediately.
5: See, because animals know first. When everything gets quiet, something else made them get quiet. And I don't need that in my life.
6: There's a story from Appalachian hikers that gets told over and over. Different people, same details. They're hiking late. Unusually too late. Sun starts dropping. Forest gets dark fast. And then they hear footsteps behind them.
5: Normal enough at first. Another hiker maybe.
6: Exactly. When they stop walking, the footsteps stop.
5: Nope.
6: Exactly. They start again. The footsteps start again. But no one is ever there. No flashlight, no voice, no person. Just footsteps. Matching pace, staying behind.
5: See, and this is where I simply pass away. That's the end. That's my obituary. I heard the forest feet and folded immediately.
6: Reasonable. Response, honestly.
5: But, you know what? This has got me messed up and I need a little bit of a break. So we're going to cut to some music. Aptly named The Witching Hour. We'll see you guys in a minute.

0: And we are back. I'm Jake.
1: And I'm Grace.
0: And now, the Mimic Stories. They're the ones that really mess with me.
1: Same. People camping in remote areas hear someone calling for help. A woman crying, a child yelling, a friend's voice calling their name. Even though that friend is asleep right next to them.
0: I hate that. I hate that a lot.
1: Hunters report hearing whistles deep in the woods. And if they whistle back, sometimes it gets closer.
0: Who is whistling back? Who raised you? That's not... You don't whistle back. I even know that.
1: Apparently enough people thought it became a warning passed down for generations. If you hear whistling in the Appalachian Mountains at night, don't answer.
0: I wouldn't even answer my phone, let alone a demon flute man in the forest.
1: Now, there's also the disappearances, because these get very real very fast.
0: The Appalachian Trail stretches over 2,000 miles. Thousands of people hike it. And yes, people go missing. Some are found. Some just aren't.
1: Now, obviously, not every disappearance is paranormal. Nature is dangerous. People underestimate wild wilderness constantly. But some stories just don't sit right.
0: People found miles off trail, no signs of struggle, gear left behind, dogs unable to track scent. Search team saying the woods just felt wrong.
1: And whether that's folklore feeding fear or fear feeding folklore, that's where the light starts to get blurry. And that's where legends like the Wendigo thrive.
0: Isn't that like people call them skinwalkers.
1: So the short answer is no. They're very different origins and very different meanings, but people tend to mix them up consistently.
0: So bring it down, because TikTok has absolutely destroyed this topic.
1: Yeah, respectfully, skinwalkers come from Navajo folklore. Completely different region, completely different culture. They're not spirits of hunger. They're humans. Witches who use dark rituals to shapeshift.
0: So, like, intentionally evil.
1: Exactly. Whereas a Wendigo is more like, it's more like a curse. A transformation tied to desperation, starvation, or moral collapse.
0: So one chooses it and the other becomes it.
1: That's a very clear way to put it.
0: Either way, if it's outside your tent at night, you're not having a great time.
1: Yeah, no version of that ends well. Now, here's where things get really interesting. Because in Appalachia, there are rules, unwritten rules, passed down from generation to generation to generation to generation.
0: And when people who live there tell you something, you listen.
1: Rule one, don't whistle at night.
0: We covered that, and I will continue to do that for the rest of my life. And I will also say, we got a song coming up. So, we'll see you guys in a minute.

0: And we're back. I am Jake.
1: And I am Grace. To kick off where we left off, we were talking about the rules of Appalachian Mountains.
0: Let's see. We went over rule one, don't whistle.
1: And then rule two is if you ever hear someone calling your name, no, you didn't.
0: I'm legally deaf at that point.
1: Then there's, you know, rule three, if something is in the woods and you can't see it, go inside.
0: Immediately. No investigation, no curiosity, no, let me just check real quick, like all the people in the horror movies.
1: And then we have, you know, rule number four. And this one's my favorite. If the forest goes quiet, leave immediately.
0: Because silence in nature is not peaceful. It is a warning. When all the cicadas stop and all the crickets stop.
1: You need to get out of there
0: you
1: now.
0: You need to get out of there right now.
1: If it's not already too late.
0: Okay, so if we talk folklore, let's talk about the people who actually spend their lives out there. Park rangers.
1: And if you ever want to ruin your comfort in nature, read ranger stories.
0: Yeah, they don't get paid enough for the things they casually mention.
1: There are accounts, again, not officially confirmed, but widely shared accounts of rangers hearing voices deep in restricted areas, voices where there shouldn't be anyone.
0: And they're trained not to respond, which says a lot.
1: Some rangers talk about finding campsites still warm, but completely abandoned. No footprints leading away, just gone.
0: No. I don't know if I couldn't be one.
1: Others report seeing figures at a distance. Tall, thin, moving wrong.
0: Moving wrong is the worst phrase you could say if you're a ranger. What does that even mean?
1: I have no idea, but the best I can think is what you think it means. So let's go underground.
0: I already regret it.
1: The Appalachian region is filled with cave systems, miles and miles of them. Some mapped, most of them are not.
0: Which is already terrifying.
1: People who explore caves, spelunkers, have reported hearing things deep underground.
0: No, there shouldn't be anything down there.
1: Exactly. No animals, no wind, no outside noises. And yet, people hear movement, breathing, scraping.
0: If I hear breathing in a cave, I'm becoming a cave ghost immediately.
1: Some claim they hear voices echoing. Not like normal echoes, but like something is speaking back to them.
0: Ha! No. Caves are a no for me forever. You ever heard of any cave encounter? You know, no. Okay. You told me you had a story for this one, and I don't know if I'm ready.
1: Oh, boy. This one came from someone who grew up in a rural Appalachian kind of area. They said when they were a kid, their grandmother had a very strict rule. Never go into the woods after dark.
0: Classic movie rule. Ignored 100% of the time.
1: Oh, 100%. One night, they did. Just a little past the tree line. And they heard something walking behind them.
0: And you know what walked up on us? A song. We'll be right back.
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0: And we are back. Let's see. What were you talking about?
1: We were talking about a story I had for you about...
0: Oh, yeah. Where they ignore the rule.
1: Yeah.
0: Let's see. They had just walked past the tree line.
1: They had just heard something behind them.
0: Of course they did, yeah.
1: They thought it was a deer. So they turned around, and there was nothing.
0: Also classic.
1: But then, they heard their grandmother's voice, calling their name, from deeper in the woods.
0: No. Grandma's inside. She's not in the forest.
1: Exactly. They ran back home, and their grandmother was sitting on the porch, waiting.
0: Did she say anything creepy? Because I bet she did.
1: Oh, it's so much worse. She looked at them and said, "You heard it, didn't you?"
0: No, I'm done. Show's over. Good night, everybody.
1: So, here's the question. Why do these stories feel so real?
0: Because they're specific. Too specific. Same patterns, same warnings, same... experiences.
1: And a lot of people who tell these stories, they're not looking for attention. They don't want fame. They usually say, "I don't care if you believe me or not."
0: That kind of makes it worse.
1: Exactly. Whether it's psychological isolation, ancient instinct, or something we don't understand, these stories persist. Generation after generation.
0: They all point to one big thing. Respect the woods.
1: Because you are not at the top of the food chain up there.
0: Not even close. All right, let's try to be rational for a second. Just for balance.
1: You say that like you don't want to be.
0: I don't. But we owe it to the listeners. Not everything in the woods is a monster.
1: True. There are real explanations for a lot of this.
0: Like sound distortions. Forests mess with noise. Your brain can misinterpret distance, direction, even voices.
1: Exactly. And then there's infrasound. Low frequency sound waves that humans can't fully hear. But they can cause anxiety, paranoia, even the feeling of being watched.
0: So the woods could literally make you feel like something's there, even if it isn't.
1: And then, you know, you add isolation, darkness, and fear, your brain's just going to fill in the gaps.
0: Which is comforting.
1: Until it isn't. Because here's the problem. Some stories don't fit these explanations.
0: Yeah, like the mimic voices.
1: Or multiple people hearing the same thing at the same time.
0: Or tracks that just stop.
1: Exactly. Or, you know, you could add in people being found in places they physically couldn't have reached.
0: Ah, that one always kind of gets me. Search teams say there's no way they climbed that. And yet there they are.
1: Or they aren't. Which is worse?
0: All right, this is where we maybe lose some people.
1: Or we gain them.
0: Fair.
1: There's a theory that whenever people are encountering out there, it isn't an animal.

0: And we are back. Let's see. I'm Jake.
1: And I'm Grace.
0: We were talking about something that wasn't an animal.
1: Yes. We were talking about the fact that it might not even be native to this world.
0: Cool. I love that. Hate that.
1: Think about it. Something that doesn't fully understand humans, but can imitate them.
0: Oh. Like it's copying behavior?
1: Exactly. Not perfectly, but just enough to lure you in.
0: I guess that explains the almost right voices.
1: Right tone, right words, but something feels off.
0: The uncanny valley effect, but with sound.
1: And maybe it's learning. Now, there's a perspective that changes everything.
0: Uh-huh.
1: What if these stories were never meant to entertain? What if they were meant to protect?
0: Like survival rules wrapped in folklore?
1: Exactly. Don't go out at night. Don't wander off alone. Don't follow strange sounds.
0: I mean, that's good advice.
1: But instead of just saying, hey, be careful, they said, there's something out there.
0: I mean, because fear works.
1: Yeah, and it stinks. Well, it's, you know, it sticks.
0: I was like,

0: It stinks. Come on.
1: I mean, some of it, like...
0: It probably does stink. If it's real. All right. What? Let's talk about the things people always argue about.
1: Saying names?
0: There are people who genuinely believe that speaking certain things, acknowledging them, can draw attention.
1: Yeah, see, that's not just in Appalachian folklore. That's everywhere, across multiple cultures.
0: Which is weird, because that pattern shows up everywhere.
1: See, the idea that awareness goes both ways. You look for it, it looks back.
0: Cool. So from now on, we're going to call it that thing.
1: It's probably a little bit of a safer bet. Now, let me ask you something. Have you ever been in the woods and suddenly felt like you weren't alone?
0: Yes. And I left immediately. I was hunting.
1: See, that feeling is one of the most reported experiences. No sound, no movement, just a sudden, overwhelming awareness.
0: Like your brain flips a switch.
1: Exactly. And scientists say that's an evolutionary survival instinct.
0: Your brain detecting patterns you can't consciously notice.
1: But again, that explanation only goes so far.
0: Because sometimes it's a little too specific. Yeah.
1: Now, we're going to go into another story, and this story comes from a solo hiker. He was an experienced hiker, he knew the trail, and this guy's not easily shaken.
0: Makes it a little worse.
1: He said he was hiking late, later than he should have been. And as it started getting dark, he heard something behind him.
0: Of course he did.
1: But this time, it wasn't footprints. Just breathing.
0: No. Hard no.
1: Heavy, close. Like something was right behind his shoulder.
0: I would ruin my pants and then cease to exist.
1: And in, you know, common fashion, he turned around. Nothing was there.
0: Classic.
1: Then it whispered his name.
0: No.
1: Yeah, no, 100%. He didn't run. He didn't look again. He just kept walking faster until he reached his car.
0: That is the smartest one of these stories I've ever heard.
1: Oh, it's not done yet. So when he got into his car, he said he heard it one last time outside his window.
0: Please tell me you drove off immediately.
1: He did, and he never went back.
0: That's, yeah, okay. So what are we dealing with here? Are we dealing with folklore? Psychology? Something real?
1: Maybe all of it.
0: Because there's got to be a logical explanation. It doesn't erase the experience.
1: And see, those mountains, they hold on to stories. They remember things.
0: Older than us, older than this country. But you know what is also probably just as old? Music, which is coming up right now. We'll see you guys in another minute.

0: And we are back. I'm Jake.
1: And I'm Grace.
0: And I have got one for you, short, simple, and absolutely terrible.
1: Oh, God, those are always the worst ones.
0: Guy staying in a cabin, deep Appalachia, middle of nowhere, no neighbors, no road traffic. Just woods.
1: Oh, God, is this how it fills up? This is already a bad setup.
0: 2 a.m. Knock at your door.
1: Yeah, nope. Not happening.
0: Not loud. Not aggressive. Just 3 slow knocks.
1: That's so much worse.
0: Freezes. Doesn't move. Doesn't answer.
1: Good.
0: Then it knocks again. Same pattern.
1: Oh my God, no, no.
0: And then from outside, a voice says, "Hey, it's me."
1: Nope. No, no, no, no, no, no, no. No, no, no, no, no.
0: Exactly.
1: Who's me?
0: That's the thing. It sounded like his brother.
1: Oh God, was it his brother?
0: No, different state.
1: Oh, absolutely not.
0: He didn't open the door. Sat there all night. Didn't sleep.
1: Smart man.
0: Next morning, nothing outside. No footprints. No tire tracks.
1: Of course not. All right, all right, all right. Here's one that stuck with me. A group of friends were camping. Normal trip. Fire going. Everything was fine.
0: Until it isn't.
1: Exactly. One of them looks out toward the tree line and he says, "Hey, who's that?"
0: There's never someone.
1: The others look and they see it as well. A figure standing just inside the trees.
0: Huh. How far?
1: Far enough you can't make out details, but close enough to know it's watching.
0: That's worse than close.
1: They assume it's another camper, so they call out, and there's no response.
0: Well, of course.
1: Then one of them shines a flashlight, and the second the light hits it, it steps back.
0: Into the dark?
1: Then it's gone, like it wasn't ever there.
0: Did they go check?
1: Nope. Packed up, left.
0: Correct. Absolutely the smartest people I've ever heard. Let's see. I got this one. This one will mess with your head. Hiker on a marked trail. Clearly marked. Signs everywhere.
1: So it's safe.
0: That's what they thought. So they're walking. They notice something weird. The trail markers are a little different. They've changed.
1: Wait. What do you mean by changed?
0: Different color, different symbols. They're not the like same ones they followed in.
1: Nope.
0: And then they turn around and the path behind them is different.
1: Oh God, that's not possible.
0: Well, exactly. So they keep walking and eventually they find the correct trailhead again.
1: Wait, eventually?
0: Hours. Hours.
1: See, that's how people go missing.
0: Here's the part I don't really like about that. They said at one point it felt like they were being guided.
1: Wait, guided where?
0: Yeah, exactly.
1: Okay, all right, fine. I got one for you. Whistling again. Because people never learn.
0: No, they really don't.
1: Hunter, out in the woods, hears a whistle. Single note. He whispers back.
0: He whistled back? Why?
1: The whistle comes again, but this time it's closer.
0: Leave.
1: He whistles again.
0: This man wants to die.
1: Now it's even closer, but it's slightly off. Like it's trying to copy him, but not perfectly copy him.
0: That's worse.
1: Then it stops. It's completely silent.
0: It keeps getting worse.
1: He goes quiet too, starts packing up, and right behind him. A whistle right next to his ear.
0: No, I'm done. I would probably have a heart attack and die right there.
1: Sounded like it was had a heart attack just listening to it.
0: Okay. Let's see. Last one. I hate this one.
1: Oh, good.
0: Kids in a rural house. Room faces the woods.
1: Classic setup.
0: They wake up one night and something's tapping the window.
1: No.
0: Soft at first and then louder.
1: Nope.
0: They look and there's something outside.
1: Please don't describe it.
0: They couldn't.
1: That is so much worse.
0: Just a shape too tall, head tilted.
1: No.
0: And then it speaks.
1: Oh, no.
0: Let me in. In mommy's voice. Mom's asleep down the hallway.
1: Lock every window forever.
0: Yeah. We'll be back.
2: What you listening to, son?
3: I don't think you like it.
4: Well, why not? I like this new generation of music.

0: And we are back. So, what do you think? Would you ever go camping in the Appalachians?
1: 100%. I would definitely go. I mean
0: as long as you follow the rules.
1: Yeah, I've heard that it's safe to go as long as, like you just said, you have to follow the rules and know what you're doing. But I've heard it's safe, and I've heard it's really fun, and they're freaking beautiful.
0: Beautiful. I'm a Red River, but that's because I've only ever been taken to vacations.
1: Oh, I'm 100% a Red River guy as well, as like everyone in Pampa is.
0: Everybody in Pampa
1: is
0: Red River. But I would love to go and just... I want to go there. I want to go to the Redwoods in California. Yeah. I bet you there's some crazy stuff up in there.
1: Probably scary too.
0: But suffice to say, Wendigos, Skinwalkers, things... I think they're more likely to be real than aliens.
1: You know, I kind of agree. And I agree on the basis of we have these primal fears. Like, there's things that you can't describe. Like the fact that you know that you're not supposed to be in the dark. Or you know when something's looking at you.
0: Or the uncanny valley, like,
1: yeah, where you know something's wrong.
0: If it's just a little, like a human face that's not exactly like a human face, it makes us unsettled. Why? Is there used to be something that hunted us that would copy human faces?
1: I truly think so. I think that whenever we were primitive beings, there were things that were trying to mimic us. They were trying to be like us to try to get in with us. And for all you listeners, if you guys want to pitch in and you want to, you know, have opinions and everything, please, by all means, go onto the Facebook and do Wendigo episode podcast.
0: To text
1: and yeah,
0: well.
1: We got a number, like text in stories.
0: 806-207-2997. Text spooky and your story.
1: Yeah. And if you guys have like stories that you want us to look into, or things that you want us to look into, maybe you want to look more into skinwalkers, or maybe you guys are more interested in other things, like, by all means, reach out, let us know how the show's going, let us know how you're enjoying it, and let us know if you have anything that you want to hear, or if you have any experiences that you want to talk about.
0: I think that's a wrap for tonight.
1: I hope you guys enjoyed it very much as we enjoyed recording it. This one was definitely a lot of fun. The next one we're going to do next week, so be sure to tune in, because we're going to talk about the paranormal folklore stuff of right here in the Texas Panhandle. Well, not Panhandle, but in Texas.
0: We'll see you guys next time.
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0: KRXZ, the rock authority of the Texas Panhandle. 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
1: 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What's up? This is Mike.
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1: Howdy, hey, howdy, ho, y'all. 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
2: Runway. It's not just a magazine. It's a global icon. A winding road that brings us back together again.
1: The Devil Wears Prada 2. Anne Hathaway and Meryl Streep return in the latest and greatest fashions. It's a new day and age, and Runway magazine must keep up to stay ahead. This means the editor-in-chief Miranda Priestly will need the aid of Andrea Socks, who supposedly knows Miranda.
3: Sorry. Who is this? Do you know her? Do I know her?
4: I'm Andy Socks. Andrea?
2: She was one of the Emilys.
3: One of the what?
1: With the future of the company on the line, the Devil's gonna have to make a deal to keep hell hot and fashionable this summer.
5: Whoa! I really don't feel comfortable hitting a girl.
4: Don't worry. You won't.
1: Yo. Mortal Kombat 2. Another Mortal Kombat to decide the fate of the whole world. This time, Raiden needs to summon the help from Johnny Cage to achieve victory. Once there, Johnny will be bombarded by the intense presences of Katana, Jax, Scorpion, Baraka, Kano, Liu Kang, Sub-Zero, Shao Kahn, and so many others. It's going to be carnage in the ring, so get over here to see it all.
6: If nothing is done, this nation will surely fall.
7: If our people are to endure, we must awaken the great water dragon.
1: That time I got reincarnated as a slime, Tears of the Azure Sea. After accomplishing so much for his citizens, Rimuru and friends just want to take a small vacation. But no sooner do they arrive at the beach than the priestess Yura begs for their help. Can Rimuru help the people of the Azura Sea in time? This is an original story written by the author Fuse, not found in the light novels. It is also a standalone film, meaning no homework required. And yes, we will be playing the English dub, so no reading required either. Come see Tears of the Azura Sea and show us that there are fans out there who would love for their local theater to keep giving y'all your anime movies.
3: You're confident. You're strong. You're beautiful. You're the greatest of all time.
1: Michael Jackson is coming to Pampa in his new biopic. Jafar Jackson, nephew of the King of Pop, stars as Michael, bringing him to life the way no one else in the world can. Experience his story from the Jackson 5 to the multi-platinum winning superstar. See what life for Michael was like on and off the stage. Heavy is the crown, they say, so stop by your cinema 4 to learn just how heavy it was for Michael.
8: Let's go to the movies.
1: Y'all have a good week, and I'll see y'all at the movies.
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2: 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My name is Aaron. Good morning, good afternoon, good evening. Whatever time you're listening to this, this is a promo coming up for May 15th. We have a summer concert series. May 15th is when it starts right here at Weekends, brought to you by Pampa Radio, Uprise Entertainment, and Mostly Music. That is right. Everything's going to be going on out there. We're going to have live alternative rock. It's going to be good. Alternative music, alternative rock, whatever you're going to call it. Every band is family friendly. We do invite everyone to come out and have a good time. The music's over by 11, so everybody's, you know, getting home at a reasonable hour. It's not super late. So come on out and see these guys. We're going to play this series of songs talking about each band, and this is going to be the first artist on the list here for the show. It's going to be Prophet Drama, Something or Nothing on KRXZ 103.3, the rock authority of the Texas Panhandle. Thanks for hanging out. We will see you May 15th.

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0: My name is Aaron, and I am here to tell you that was Profit Drama, Something or Nothing. And if you're listening to this, this is a promotional piece for weekends on May 15th. We have a free show. It's the beginning of the concert series we're going to be hosting throughout the summer. We have a summer of giveaways. We have a concert series that's starting now. And let me tell you, it's something that we're happy to be a part of with weekends. Love the ownership out there. Very happy that we are able to do things like this with them. But the props are coming from Los Angeles, California, and it's important that we support. It is free to come out, family-friendly. Every single band's family-friendly. It's going to be a good time, and we just want to make sure that everybody comes out and supports music in this town, because we always complain about not having anything to do, but guess what? We have something to do. So, the props coming up next on Carrick Z 103.3. New song from these guys. Let us know what you think. Come see them May 15th at Weekend Sports Entertainment on Price Road. Thanks for hanging out with me. My name is Aaron. We'll be back.

KRXZ 103.3. My name is Aaron, and you are listening to me in, could be in the afternoon, could be in the morning, could be in the evening. Depends on when this promo spot is played. So this is a promo section for a show we have on May 15th at Weekend Sports and Entertainment. That was the props. They're from Los Angeles, California. They're coming all the way to Pampa, Texas. So come out, hang out, and watch these guys. They're a good band. I actually saw them one time in Austin. They're opening for a band called Tiger Cub. The energy was awesome. Nick and the crew over there at the props are just lots of energy. You're going to like it. It's family-friendly fun. Come out, hang out, have a good time. You know, everyone complains about not having anything to do. Well, we have something to do, and it would be nice for people to show up, all right? May 15th, you're going to hear this promo. Until then, May 15th is the show. Starts at about, what, 7 o'clock? Get out there about 7 o'clock. Music probably start about 8, all right? It's short sets for everybody. Music's over by 11. You know, it's more of a family-friendly environment, right? So we're usually done about 11, and everybody's, you know, having a good time and being safe and whatnot. So we have a brand new track from We Are Man, a Pampa, Texas band. Brand new track coming up next. It is not even out yet. It comes out May 15th. Comes out that day. Brand new track from We Are Man, Want to Get Away, right here on KRXZ 103.3, the rock authority of the Texas Panhandle.

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0: 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The three bands are Prophet Drama, The Props, and We Are Man. 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

0: KRXZ 103.3. My name is Aaron, and it is a beautiful Saturday morning. So Saturday morning, we are what? Oh, it's like opening day at Optimus Club, right? So everybody's out there today. There's like free barbecue or something until it's gone. There's a lot going on at the Optimus Club. Are you going? Text us 806-207-2997. Let us know if you are going to that. We're curious. I'm thinking about going out there and getting a cheeseburger from the Optimus Club myself, because those Optimus cheeseburgers always just hit a little different. I don't know how to explain it, but anyway, my name is Aaron. It is Saturday, and we're all out here having a good day. Make sure you are aware of the weather. The weather is brought to you by Mostly Music, your downtown music store, right? So it is at 112 East Francis Street. That is your new music store. You should go check it out. They take care of the weather here. So we got, let's see, the mostly accurate weather report. It looks like it is a high of 89 and a low of 55. So it's gonna be pretty warm. I mean, it's already almost 70 degrees, sitting, you know, low 70s. Depending on what app you use, per the usual, and everything else that you look at. But, you know, the thing is, we're trying here. We're mostly accurate. Let's see. 8:37. So 8:37 is sunset, so we have gone up another minute. This whole week, we've been going up essentially a minute every single night. It's pretty interesting. I did not know that. It was started at 8:30, then 8:31, then 8:32, then 8:33, then 8:34, then 8:35, then 8:36, and now 8:37 on sunset. So I did not know it changed like that, but it does. At least according to my app. Anyway, Rock Authority of the Texas Panhandle here at KRXZ 103.3. We're going to get back into some music. Thanks for tuning in. 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All right, KRXZ 103.3, the Rock Authority of the Texas Panhandle.
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13: 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My name is Aaron. Good morning, good afternoon, good evening. Whatever time you're listening to this, this is a promo coming up for May 15th. We have a summer concert series. May 15th is when it starts right here at Weekends, brought to you by Pampa Radio, Uprise Entertainment, and Mostly Music. That is right. Everything's going to be going on out there. We're going to have live alternative rock It's going to be good. Alternative music, alternative rock, whatever you're going to call it. Every band is family friendly. We do invite everyone to come out and have a good time. The music's over by 11, so everybody's, you know, getting home.

a reasonable hour. It's not super late. So come on out and see these guys. We're going to play this series of songs talking about each band, and this is going to be the first artist on the list here for the show. It's going to be Prophet Drama, Something or Nothing on KRXC 103.3, the rock authority of the Texas Panhandle. Thanks for hanging out. We will see you May 15th.

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0: My name is Aaron, and I am here to tell you that was Profit Drama, Something or Nothing. And if you're listening to this, this is a promotional piece for weekends on May 15th. We have a free show. It's the beginning of the concert series we're going to be hosting throughout the summer. We have a summer of giveaways. We have a concert series that's starting now. And let me tell you, it's something that we're happy to be a part of with weekends. Love the ownership out there. Very happy that we are able to do things like this with them. But the props are coming from Los Angeles, California, and it's important that we support. It is free to come out, family-friendly. Every single band's family-friendly. It's going to be a good time, and we just want to make sure that everybody comes out and supports music in this town, because we always complain about not having anything to do, but guess what? We have something to do. So, the props coming up next on KRXZ 103.3. New song from these guys. Let us know what you think. Come see them May 15th at Weekend Sports Entertainment on Price Road. Thanks for hanging out with me. My name is Aaron. We'll be back.

KRXZ 103.3. My name is Aaron, and you are listening to me in, could be in the afternoon, could be in the morning, could be in the evening. Depends on when this promo spot is played. So this is a promo section for a show we have on May 15th at Weekend Sports and Entertainment. That was the Props. They're from Los Angeles, California. They're coming all the way to Pampa, Texas. So come out, hang out, and watch these guys. They're a good band. I actually saw them one time in Austin. They're opening for a band called Tiger Cub. The energy was awesome. Nick and the crew over there at the Props are just lots of energy. You're going to like it. It's family-friendly fun. Come out, hang out, have a good time. You know, everyone complains about not having anything to do. Well, we have something to do, and it would be nice for people to show up. All right? May 15th, you're going to hear this promo. Until then, May 15th is the show. Starts at about, what, 7 o'clock? Get out there about 7 o'clock. Music probably start about 8, all right? It's short sets from everybody. Music's over by 11. You know, it's more of a family-friendly environment, right? So we're usually done about 11, and everybody's, you know, having a good time and being safe and whatnot. So we have a brand new track from We Are Man, a Pampa, Texas band. Brand new track coming up next. It is not even out yet. It comes out May 15th. Comes out that day. Brand new track from We Are Man, Want to Get Away, right here on KRXZ 103.3, the rock authority of the Texas Panhandle.

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0: And thank you so much for hanging out with me during that summer concert series promo episode. The three bands are Prophet Drama, The Props, and We Are Man. 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
6: Hey there, y'all. I'm Dathan, and this is What's Cooking in Pampa.
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6: Today, we are heading to the Texas Rose Steakhouse to try their salad. I know, that's the furthest thing from a steak you can get. Why are we talking about a salad at a steakhouse? What am I, a rabbit? Bear with me. Today, we are ordering a bowl of their chicken cob salad. Sometimes you're just too full from your last meal. Sometimes it dawns on you that you've had too much grease and oil and you need a detox. Sometimes you realize that you've been eating too many bland brown and white foods and you'd like to add some color to your diet without relying on those cancerous food dyes. So why not a salad? And the cob is the perfect salad for all occasions. This salad comes with slices of chicken, sliced boiled egg, and cheese, so you're not hurting for protein. It also comes with some onions, carrots, corn, and some other stuff I've forgotten to mention. This salad is packed. Pick a dressing and go to town. My only criticism, and this might be a controversial take, but bear with me, I wish the chicken was cold when it came out. Now, I love a hot, sizzling, juicy chicken as much as the next blue-blooded American, but I just don't like it when I eat hot chicken on top of cold salad. The lettuce goes soggy, the juices ooze through, and the contrast in temperature between hot meat and cold veggies is jarring. It's a small thing, but it makes a big difference. Regardless, the chicken cob salad is still an excellent dish, and I dare you to try it, if you're up for the adventure. That's all I've got to say. Tune in next week to hear what's cooking in Pampa, and may all your desserts be sweet.
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4: 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Good morning, good afternoon, good evening. Whatever time you're listening to this, this is a promo coming up for May 15th. We have a summer concert series.

You. That was Profit Drama, Something or Nothing. And if you're listening to this, this is a promotional piece for weekends on May 15th. We have a free show. It's the beginning of the concert series we're going to be hosting throughout the summer. We have a summer of giveaways. We have a concert series that's starting now. And let me tell you, it's something that we're happy to be a part of with Weekends. Love the ownership out there. Very happy that we are able to do things like this with them. But the props are coming from Los Angeles, California, and it's important that we support. It is free to come out, family friendly. Every single band's family friendly. It's going to be a good time, and we just want to make sure that everybody comes out and supports music in this town, because we always complain about not having anything to do, but guess what? We have something to do. So, the props coming up next on KRXC 103.3. New song from these guys. Let us know what you think. Come see them May 15th at Weekend Sports Entertainment on Price Road. Thanks for hanging out with me. My name is Aaron. We'll be back.

KRXZ 103.3. My name is Aaron, and you are listening to me in, could be in the afternoon, could be in the morning, could be in the evening. Depends on when this promo spot is played. So this is a promo section for a show we have on May 15th at Weekend Sports and Entertainment. That was the Props. They're from Los Angeles, California. They're coming all the way to Pampa, Texas. So come out, hang out, and watch these guys. They're a good band. I actually saw them one time in Austin. They're opening for a band called Tiger Cub. The energy was awesome. Nick and the crew over there at the Props are just lots of energy. You're going to like it. It's family-friendly fun. Come out, hang out, have a good time. You know, everyone complains about not having anything to do. Well, we have something to do, and it would be nice for people to show up, all right? May 15th, you're going to hear this promo. Until then, May 15th is the show. Starts at about, what, 7 o'clock? Get out there about 7 o'clock. Music probably start about 8, all right? It's short sets from everybody. Music's over by 11. You know, it's more of a family-friendly environment, right? So we're usually done about 11, and everybody's, you know, having a good time and being safe and whatnot. So we have a brand new track from We Are Man, a Pampa, Texas band. Brand new track coming up next. It is not even out yet. It comes out May 15th. Comes out that day. Brand new track from We Are Man, Want to Get Away, right here on KRXZ 103.3, the rock authority of the Texas Panhandle.

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0: And thank you so much for hanging out with me during that summer concert series promo episode. The three bands are Prophet Drama, The Props, and We Are Man. That was We Are Man with Wanna Get Away, a brand new track from those guys, and it comes out May 15th, so that is early access, Pampa Radio only. 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
0: 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Good morning. My name is Aaron, and we got offsides replay with Mike and Troy, but it's just Mike today and Jake. Actually, Jake's hanging out producing for them that show. So, you should tune in. It's going to be replayed at noon. Then we're back to regular scheduled programming at 1 o'clock. Have a good day or not. Choice is yours.

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3: Hello, hello, hello. It's a Friday morning, and it's starting to warm up a little bit in Pampa. We've had some cold weather we've been getting through. Man, you hit May, and you're thinking, wow, it's supposed to be warmer, but we've had some cold weather hit, and it's supposed to warm up a little bit this next week up in the 90s, which will be good. But we did get a little bit of rain this week. Want to thank the good Lord for some rain that we've had. Today, you guys get a treat if you're listening out there. You get a real treat today because Troy is not going to be here. He's off gallivanting off for his birthday. As he's running around. Where is he, Mason? Do you know where he is? Or I can't remember where he said he was going.
4: Yeah, I think Fort Worth.
3: Fort Worth? Yeah, oh yeah, it should be Fort Worth. So Troy's off gallivanting Fort Worth on his, and I won't say how old he is.
5: 60.
4: Jake is here as substitute for Mason.
3: That's today. Right. We've got Jake. We've got Jake the Make back here on the on the board is Mason. He's a family man. He's a family man. So he's going to be attending a big track meet that's going on this morning. I was going to try to get Coach White in with us today, the head coach of the Pampa Harvesters. He wasn't able to make it either. He's going to be at the same track meet that Mason's going to be at. So
4: miss your daughter's first track meet. That's
3: yeah. I was like, I'll give him a break on that one. I'll give Mason a break on that one. I remember, Mason, you're living my life like 30 years ago. I want you to know that. So, you know, had three kids, trying to make ends meet with three kids. And you have work, and you got finances, and you got church, and you got a wife to satisfy, and you got kids running, and you got bills to pay. And I remember those days. Yeah, American dream. Yeah. But you know what? I'm turning 61 this next year, and it doesn't get any better. It's just as bad at 61 as it is at 30 because you got grandkids at that point. So actually it's worse because now I've got 14 grandkids and it's worse than three kids I had. So
4: wow.
3: Trying to keep ahead of those. That's crazy. Chances are if you drive through a state, I got a grandkid in one of them somewhere. Pretty crazy. But the good thing about today is I get to talk about whatever I want to talk about. I don't have to, I'm not on an agenda, and I'm not talking about what Troy wants to talk about. I get to talk about what I want to talk about today. So, I got some things lined up that have been on my mind. So we got about 56 minutes left in this show, right? So,
4: something like that.
3: Yeah. 56 minutes. How many of you out there would just beg for the opportunity to come in on this mic and just talk about what you want to for 56 minutes. That's pretty awesome. So I get to rant about some of the things that I want to talk about. But, you know, you talk about some of the things that are going on around the world, man. You got the Hanta virus going on these cruises. It's killed five people. Golly.
4: Wow.
3: Have you ever heard that song, Jake, by Billy Joel? We didn't start the fire.
4: Yes.
3: That's one of my all-time favorite shows, you know. Songs. I mean, that is just an awesome song.
4: Seems like it's every couple of years, cruise lines just have a huge problem.
3: Yeah. Yeah, they've always got something going on. So they got the Hanta virus going on now, and that's killed five people, and now they're all up in arms as whether people should go on a cruise or not. So that's there. And then you've got, man, you've got gas up. why is gas up? Iran's going on. You got the Strait of Hormuz all closed up, and you got Iran firing at American ships during what's supposed to be a peace treaty going on, and then you got Americans firing at Iran and what's supposed to be a peace treaty going on. And so the Strait of Hormuz is all closed up, and it's, Trump's trying to let ships go through the Navy. But the problem is he's got two destroyers trying to go through there and escort these ships. And he's got isn't there 1,500 ships or something backed up in there or something like that?
4: It's crazy. It's probably at least that.
3: I mean, if you look at that map and you see all those dots of all those ships all over the place.
4: It's almost as bad as when that guy did all those things and got stuck in the that one canal.
3: Yeah, yeah, the Panama Canal.
4: Yeah, when he got wedged. Oh, my gosh.
3: Yeah, so that's going on. You got the Hanna virus going on, and then you got gas prices spiking like crazy. You know, I've got a 40-foot RV, and I had my buddy call me the other day, and he's like, we're going to Chama. And we always meet every year. We either go to Chama or we go up to Oklahoma, and we meet him up there. And he's like, we're going to be in Chama, which is really about a five-hour trip from here. It's, if you don't know where Chama, New Mexico is, look it up on the map. It is one of the most beautiful places you can go. If you put something on your bucket list, you want to go to Chama. You want to go to Chama at the 1st of October, the last of September.
4: Mm-hmm.
3: It is absolutely beautiful. I mean, the tree changing up there is second to none.
4: Aspencade is very beautiful.
3: Yeah. Aspencade's beautiful up there, too. The thing about Chama, though, is it's got these big flowing valleys going all the way through. You're not just driving through trees everywhere, you know. And it's got these big, beautiful valleys going all over the place, and it's just gorgeous. Well, anyways, he asked me to meet him up there. If I pull my RV, my 40-foot RV, I'm going to get about 7 miles, 8 miles to the gallon with my 2500 diesel. And if I fill up at about a half a tank, which you want to do because you don't want that thing to go down too much, it's $75 to $80 to fill that up at a half a tank. So I'm doing the math here thinking, man, from here to Chama, 5 hours away, I'm probably going to put in $500 to $600 worth of gas.
4: Yeah, it's crazy.
3: Man. But yet, I paid $100,000 for my RV. It's like, now I don't want to use it. I'm going to just go get a cabin. It's cheaper.
4: Well.
3: So, it's like, I'll tell you what.
4: But it's a cabin you get to put anywhere you want.
3: Well, that's true. And, you know, I'm not the world's greatest financial advisor. Don't ask me to handle your money, because I would tell you to go out and buy a $100,000 RV. You're going to use, what, 6 times a year? But anyway, so that's going on. Gas is going up. It's ridiculous what it's costing to fill up the tank of gas. We're going to be driving to Utah, and that's going to be $500 or $600 worth of gas in our more economical Kia Hyundai.
4: Ooh.
3: So flights are more expensive. People are griping about flights, you know, because gas is up. That's going up. And so now people don't want to fly. And now, Spirit Airlines went under, and a couple of other airlines have gone under. A couple of sub-airlines have gone under, and the airline industry is all in a mess. And North Korea came out today and said that if Trump ever tries to kill President Kim, that they're going to fire nuclear weapons at the United States. So that's going on.
4: They've threatened stuff like that for as long as they've had a mouth, so.
3: I know. And I think Kim and Trump kind of get along a little bit better anyways. But then you got droughts going on. Lake Powell right now. Did you know that if Lake Powell drops by 23 more feet, they're not going to be able to turn those turbines, and that's going to cut out electricity to like 5 million people?
4: Really?
3: I mean, there's like 6 states that depend on Lake Powell on those big generators that turn, you know, those hydro generators.
4: Mm-hmm.
3: I think New Mexico, Utah, Colorado, Nevada, and California all depend on that coming down the pike, and it's down. And if it goes down another 23 feet, which isn't a lot compared to what it's gone down, we're going to have some people in some serious trouble here. I mean, this drought is getting pretty serious. I mean, you look around here, we have not had a substantial rain since October in the Texas Panhandle. I mean, you drive around this panhandle and it's just brown.
4: Yeah.
3: It's brown.
4: I'm trying to remember. I can't remember. It was when I was in elementary school, when I was in Wichita Falls. We had a month or 2 months straight of over 105 degree weather.
3: Yeah. Yeah.
4: Our pool in our backyard was a hot tub.
3: Yeah. Yeah. It's crazy. The heat is crazy and the drought's crazy. And then on top of all this, Trump now has released some of the alien footage, the declassified alien footage. So everybody's excited about that. And it's basically Apollo 11 stuff. So I don't know that it's going to show a whole lot. But
4: they got to release it piece by piece.
3: Yeah. Yeah. And I don't think that they would ever release a total of what they have, because if they do have anything out there, you know, if aliens exist and they do have this equipment that they're trying to reverse engineer, they're not going to let these other countries know anyways. So that's going to happen. But you talk about Billy Joel, all the stuff that's going around, coronavirus, Iran, flights going crazy, droughts, North Korea.
4: It's all aliens.
3: Aliens. It's all Obama's fault. It's all Obama's fault. But anyways, I want to talk about a couple of things in sports. Actually, I'm going to get to sports today, believe it or not. And a couple of things I want to talk about. Now, I am not a horse guy. I'm not a horse guy. I've never been around horses that much. I mean, I go up to my uncle's ranch in Idaho, and I'd ride horses, and I can get on a horse, and I can ride it halfway comfortable. But, I mean, I never grew up with horses. I'm more of a city guy. Played a lot of football and basketball and drove my El Camino around, you know, that kind of stuff. So not a big horse guy, but I want to talk a little bit about Secretariat. Remember Secretariat?
4: I've watched a movie called that before, I think.
3: Yep, yep. Do you have anything queued up on Golden Tempo that I sent you? Is there a way to play that now?
4: I do. I think I have.
3: Okay, you work on that. Let me know when you have that worked up, okay? Because I'm telling you, Golden Tempo ran one of the most incredible horse races that I've ever seen in the Kentucky Derby. This guy was in last place.
4: This one right here?
3: Yeah, hold on for that just a second, because I want to talk just a little bit about Golden Tempo, because he was in last place and ran the Kentucky Derby and picked up first place and won the Kentucky Derby after coming back from last place. I mean, it was one of the most incredible runs you will ever see in the Kentucky Derby. Now, a lot of people out there, you know, you like horses, and a lot of people are like, I don't care about horses, let's talk about football. But I'm going to talk about this for just a second, because what happened there was pretty incredible. But you look at this and you think, man, that's one of the most incredible horse races that has ever been run. But man, who's the best horse that's ever run? It's got to be Secretariat. It's got to be Secretariat. And I'm going to talk a little bit about Secretariat, because even though you may not be a horse racing fan, you know, you look at some of the statistics of what Secretariat did, it's going to blow your mind here a little bit. Go ahead and play that clip whenever you're ready.
4: Okay.
3: And we'll go from there. This is a 1972 clip. Secretariat.
5: It is blazing along. The first three quarters of a mile and one.
3: This is the Belmont Stakes.
5: Secretariat is widening now. He is moving like a tremendous machine. Secretariat by 12. Secretariat by 14 lengths on the turn. Sham is dropping back.
4: It 14 looks like lengths?
5: Catch him today, as my gallery,
3: yeah, just wait.
5: Are both coming up to him now. But Secretariat is all alone. He's out there almost a 16th of a mile away from the rest of the horses. Secretariat is in a position that seems impossible to catch. He's into the stretch. Secretariat leads his field by 18 lengths. And now Twice a Prince has taken second, and Mike Gallant has moved back to third. They're in the stretch. Secretariat has opened a 22-length lead. He is going to be the Triple Crown winner. Here comes Secretariat to the wire. An unbelievable, an amazing performance. He hits the finish 25 lengths in front.
3: 25 lengths in front. Now, folks, I I was looking at this a little earlier, and I'm like, what the heck is a length? So I started looking up some of this stuff, you know, on what is a length. So I broke that down, and a length is about 8 feet is what they're saying. And Secretariat won the Belmont Stakes by 25 lengths. Now, that's a long ways. So I started putting in, you know, what a length is and what that is and how it works, and came up with a couple of things here. A length is about 8 feet. Secretariat won that by 25 lengths. That is the largest victory of any horse that has run in any race in the Triple Crown and won that. That is the length of a 25-story building. That's how far he won that thing by. I mean, when you look at that. A Boeing 747 is 230 feet long. He won by 250 feet. I mean, that is pretty incredible. The wingspan of an Airbus 380 is about 262 feet.
4: and Secretary would do that consecutively, like all the every time?
3: No. That race that he won at the Belmont Stakes was by 25 lengths, that long. But you look at the Kentucky Derby, that is a distance. You know, you look at how long is a Kentucky Derby. It's about a mile and a quarter long. That's 10 furlongs, which is 6,600 feet. Okay. That's the length of about 22 football fields. So this horse
4: was moving
3: in order to do that. Now, I want to compare that a little bit. I mean, you compare that a little bit to Usain Bolt. Let's say Usain Bolt was running against Carl Lewis in the does anybody know who Carl Lewis is, or am I really outdating myself here? Carl Lewis. You remember who Carl Lewis is, Jake? I'm going to put you on the spot there.
4: I do not.
3: Okay. Carl Lewis in the 80s was the sprinter. He was the Usain Bolt of the 80s,
4: okay,
3: if you want to put it that way, okay? I mean, set all kinds of records. I think he won 7 or 8 gold medals. Usain Bolt did the same thing. I mean, they were just incredible. Well, you've got the top of every horse race in America running on this thing, just like you have the top of this track and field running. And, you know, Usain Bolt ran the 200 meters. That would be like Usain Bolt or Carl Lewis beating each other by half of a track. I mean, it's unthinkable. It is totally unthinkable to think about what he did and how he did that. So you look at some of the things that he's done, and I want to talk about that for a little bit. He won the Triple Crown in 73. He won the Belmont Stakes by 31. It turns out that he didn't win it by 25 lengths. When they actually did the math on it, he won it by 31 lengths.
4: Oh, wow.
3: I mean, record holds all three Triple Crown race records. He holds all three Triple Crown race records. Nobody has still beat him since 1973 on the records that he's run. I mean, Triple Crown in 2015, American Pharoah came up way short on that. I mean, That's the kind of running that this horse did. He won the Kentucky Derby in 73. He won the Preakness in 73. He won the Belmont in 73. He won it in 72. He was a 2-time Horse of the Year in 72 and 73. He was a champion 2-year-old male in 72, a champion 3-year-old male in 73. Of course, he was the Horse of the Year in 72 and 73. He still holds all three Triple Crown race records. No horse has ever broken his record in the Triple Crown on all three runnings, which includes the Kentucky Derby at 1:59, the Preakness at 1:53, the Belmont Stakes at 2:24 by 31 lengths, the most dominant race ever. And the Belmont Stakes is widely considered the greatest single performance in horse racing history. Pretty crazy, isn't it? I mean, what he did. Now, get this. He had 21 career starts, okay? He had 21 career starts. Out of those 21 career starts, he had 16, 17, 18, 19, 20. He had, out of 20 starts, he had 20 first, second, and third place finishes.
4: Man. Can
3: you believe that? He only had one race where he didn't place first, second, or third. He was probably sick that day. God. Probably ate some bad hay or something. you know. Man.
4: Well, I mean, that horse would be being treated like royalty.
3: Yeah.
4: When it wasn't on the track.
3: So. Yeah. I mean, I know we got to go break, commercial break here, but he started 21 and he won 16 of those 21. He placed first place in 16 of those 21 races. I mean, it's pretty crazy. We're going to come back. We're going to talk a little bit about Sorsby and the betting scandal going on. We're also going to talk Big 12 football. Big 12 football is my thing, folks. Hang around. We'll be back after these messages. You're listening to Offsides.

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10: And now, back to Offsides with Mike and Troy.
11: I gotta have you listen to this. You can go ahead.
12: Sally is also gaining ground on the far outside as they come to the last 16th of a mile. Denon Bourbon in front. Oh, Sally, a huge long shot. Renegade and Golden Tempo are closing two. Here's Golden Tempo! Golden Tempo! And Cherie DeMau make history in the Kentucky Derby over Renegade in a
11: Furlong. Well, I had to play that. I just had to play that. Okay, you can cut that out now.
13: Okay.
11: I had to play that just so that everybody could feel the energy of Golden Tempo coming back from last place to win that thing. So, man, you think these jockeys are not athletes?
13: Oh no, they have to weigh so much, and they like the amount of money that rides on all the things that they do.
11: Let's look at some of the things that these jockeys have to do. Now, remember, folks, I'm 6'4", 240. All right, I can get on a horse and I can ride around. I've got a little bit of strength to handle that thing, but these jockeys are 110 pounds. I mean, that's what they weigh, and of course, you want to weigh less because the horse is carrying less weight. It's going to give them a little more of an advantage. But these jockeys have to hold themselves above the saddle for most of the race. They don't sit in the saddle. They're standing kind of in a Pilates position. And they have to use their thighs and their core. They constantly have to shift their weight to maintain stability through turns in the traffic. They're controlling an 1,100-pound thoroughbred. Man, which requires, man, strong forearms and hands and cardio fitness. I mean,
13: their cores are probably crazy.
11: Oh, yeah. I mean, these guys, you don't think a jockey isn't an athlete? Yeah, you're wrong, because they are.
13: Well, it's athletes. Just like they're, you know, people, F1 drivers, they're athletes. And
11: have you ever gotten in one of those go-kart tracks and raced 7 or 8 laps in a go-kart race?
13: Yeah, you're physically tired.
11: It wears you out. Man, can you imagine being in a stock car doing 110 miles an hour around that thing, man, trying to keep that thing on the track for 500 laps at the Indy 500, you know? Not that that's it's a stock car, but I mean, as far as Indy car, man, I mean, that's pretty tough.
13: And you don't got air conditioning.
11: Yeah, no air conditioning. And you're strapped in as tight as you can in a cage, man. You can't move. I mean, that's crazy stuff, man. All right, enough for horse racing. If I bored you with the horse racing, I'm sorry, but I thought that was pretty interesting on what Secretariat has done. That's why you had a movie made after him.
13: Well, yeah.
11: You know, I thought that was pretty interesting on that. So let's talk a little bit about some Big 12 football for a while. We got until about 9:40, and I may go a little bit longer than that on this because there's a lot to talk about in Big 12 football. I mean, you look at the three big conferences, and I'm going to put the Big 12 as the third biggest football conference in the country because I think pound for pound they're just better than the AAC or the ACC is. I think, you know, the ACC brought in. They got SMU, and they got Florida State, and they brought in Stanford, which really isn't any that good, you know. And I just think that when you look at the overall.
13: Yeah, but you tell me those, and yeah. I don't really know anybody that just roots for those people.
11: Well, and it's because they're primarily an Eastern Conference, you know, with Florida State and all those guys over there. So we don't really follow them like we do the Big 12 because the Big 12's in our face here. And so we got Texas Tech, which everybody around here is a big Tech fan, and you know, so they tend to be a little bit more in their face as far as what's going on and that kind of thing. A lot of Tech graduates out there listening. I can tell you right now, a lot of Tech graduates out there listening, and they hate Texas. You know, I love Texas. I'm a Texas guy. You know, but anyways. Reason I want to talk about that a little bit is because of the parity situation going on in the Big 12 right now. I mean, you look at some of the teams that are vying for the championship this year. It's going to be Texas Tech, of course, up on the top as they put $25 million into this NIL deal, and they've brought in a ton of talent into Tech, and they've got all that oil money.
13: Yeah,
11: and they're sitting kind of right now. They're sitting as the leader, kind of the upper echelon above everybody else. But you've got a couple of teams chasing them in BYU and Utah. And I think this is going to be fun to watch this year because when you look at some of the people that Utah's brought in, they brought in Dampier. They brought in the Washington running back. I forgot his name, but they're going to be pretty tough this year. Brought in a couple of receivers. Morgan Scally is now their head coach there, replacing Kyle Whittingham, who went to Michigan. We're going to talk a little bit about that and kind of what went on there. So Kyle Whittingham is out. We're going to talk a little bit about his accolades a little bit. And BYU sitting right there. Now, BYU has brought in a ton of talent, and BYU has a lot of money too. They got the Marriotts behind them, New Skin behind them, Crumble Cookie behind them. I mean, all these big donors behind them. And they brought in Ulave, who is the number one rated linebacker in the country. Bear Brockmeyer is going to be back. They have the third highest returning percentage of players coming back this year behind only University of Maryland and one other. I can't remember who it is. So they're going to have a lot of continuity on their team this year. And they've got the number one running back in the Big 12 also coming back, L.J. Martin, who is probably on course to break Williams' record as all-time yards leader at BYU.
13: Okay.
11: So they're going to be tough. They're going to be tough. Utah is going to be tough. BYU is going to be tough. We're going to look at some of the games that are going to be coming up this year that are going to kind of dictate where this conference is going to fall into. Week 7, I guess one of the biggest games is Arizona State at Tech. Now, I want you to think about this because we're going to look at Let's just do this real quick. Let's just go to Tech's schedule here, because Tech right now, their over-under victory at victories to play the over-under, to bet the over-under, is 11.5. It's one of the highest in the country.
13: Wow.
11: But let's look at their schedule. I mean, you're looking at a Tech team here. Now, this was based basically on Sorsby coming in, and now that's kind of a up in the air, and we'll talk a little bit about that as well. But you got Abilene Christian. That's a win. You got Oregon State. They were pathetic last year. That's a win. You got Houston at home, and this is the biggest thing. Tech has their big games at home. Houston could be a little bit of a problem there at home. Then they got Sam Houston. They'll blow out Sam Houston. They got Colorado, who's not going to be very good this year. They've got Arizona State, who's going to be average this year. They got Cincinnati, who lost Sorsby and quite a few others, so they're going to be average this year. And then they got Arizona at home. Arizona's going to be a little bit tougher. They're mid to upper tier, but they've got them at home. And then they've got West Virginia at home. And then they've got Oklahoma State there, which doesn't, you know, they've got they've made some big coaching changes over there. Gundy's not there anymore, and they brought over that hotshot quarterback from North Texas, Mastemeyer, or whatever his name is. So they're going to be halfway decent, but they can handle Oklahoma State at home pretty easily. Then they've got Baylor there. Baylor, average to mid-tier. And then TCU, who I think is going to be really good this year. But they've got TCU at home. So really, I'm looking at this schedule, and I see TCU maybe giving them a little bit of a fit, and I see Houston maybe giving them a little bit of a fit, but both of those are at home. So this is a very, very friendly schedule for
13: Yeah, that's
11: for Tech.
13: I mean, the beginning of that schedule is just cake.
11: Yeah, it's good. And you can see why they've got an 11.5 over under, and most people are betting over on that. So that's 12 games. So you're going to bet that Tech is going to go undefeated this year. Let's look at some of the bigger games that are going to be going on in the Big 12 this year. You've got Arizona State at Tech. That'll be a pretty good game. You got BYU and Utah. I'm ranking these in order of significance. BYU and Utah, probably the third largest rivalry game in the country. And I will tell you this much. It looks like, let's look at this schedule here for BYU and Utah, because that game is going to dictate who's coming in second to probably play Tech championship game there. Now, while I'm talking about championship games, let's talk about that for just a second. You got the SEC out there saying, man, I don't think we need a championship game anymore. But they play it because of the money. And then you got the Big Ten saying, well, we don't really need a championship game anymore, but they play it because of the money. But the problem is...
13: What?
11: the problem is with those two conferences is you have the three big dogs of each conference, and they kind of run that conference. I mean, you got Alabama, and you got LSU, and you got Georgia kind of running the SEC. And now that Texas is in there, maybe Texas thrown in there a little bit as well. In the Big Ten, you've got Michigan, you got Ohio State. Those are the two big dogs of that conference. You know, last year Indiana kind of poked their head in there and did that. But consistently, I don't know that Indiana is going to be a big dog from now on. You know, you're never going to see Rutgers in that championship game. Now, we said last year you're never going to see Indiana in that either. So, I mean, anomalies happen, but the chances of Rutgers getting in that thing is not going to happen. So you look at the Big 12, there is so much parity going on in the Big 12 that the conference championship game is going to be a huge decider of who actually gets into the playoffs, because, you know, you get Michigan and Ohio State, they both have a loss or two, they're going to get into the playoffs. You have Alabama, has a loss or two. They're going to get into the playoffs. Look at last year. Alabama got into the playoffs, two losses.
13: Huh.
11: You know, you look at You look at LSU, they have one loss, maybe two losses. They're probably going to get into the championship. You know, now that Lane Kiffin is over at LSU, with all that notoriety, that's going to happen. The problem with the Big 12 is you have two losses, you're 11-2, you're not getting into the playoffs. Ask BYU the last 2 years. 11-2. BYU is 24-4 over the last 2 years and has not got into the playoffs.
13: That's crazy.
11: So you tell me why the championship game isn't important in the Big 12. It's massively important, much more important than it is in the SEC, in my estimation, or the Big 10, in my estimation, just due to the fact of the parity that's going on there. Now, if BYU or Utah come up and they're undefeated, they're probably going to be playing Tech for that championship game. And if they win it, they're in the playoffs. Last year, had BYU beaten Tech, they would have been in the playoffs. Even though they were 11-2, they didn't get in. But if Utah's in the same position, that's going to be the same case. So that makes the championship game of the Big 12, man, the significance of that is huge. And so you break down the BYU-Utah game, those are the two teams right now trailing Texas Tech to get into that championship game. I mean, even with Texas Tech, even with Sorsby out. Now, Sorsby is out, but I'm going to tell you right now, I don't think Tech is in dire straits here. They have a quarterback from, I think it's Tulsa, who threw for 3,200 yards last year. Now, granted, he's a sophomore, threw for 3,200 yards. You're looking at that schedule at Tech. Remember you said, that first of that schedule's pretty much cake. You said that, Jake?
13: Yeah. You know,
11: pretty easy schedule. Hammond, the backup quarterback who came in for Texas Tech and destroyed Utah at Utah. Utah does not lose at home very often. Hammond came in that game, replaced Morton at quarterback, and destroyed Utah.
13: Huh.
11: So I look at this that Tech is going to be okay. I think Hammond is a great is going to be a great backup for all of this that's going on with what's happening with Sorsby. Now, BYU and Utah are going to be fighting this out, so that makes that game, which the game this year is at Utah, going to be tough. Now let's look at BYU's schedule. Now, folks, I'm going to give you a little hint here. Okay, so keep your ears pinned to your radio or your phone or however you're listening to this thing. They play Utah Tech. That's a win. They play Arizona. They should beat Arizona. They've got Colorado State. That's definitely going to be a win. TCU's going to be a tough one, but that's at TCU. So BYU's got to get through that TCU game in the fourth game of the season. They got Iowa State, but then they got Notre Dame. Notre Dame is going to be undefeated when they come into BYU. That game is at BYU. BYU most likely is going to be undefeated. Probably BYU is ranked right now, I think, 14 or 15. They're probably, if they're undefeated, going to be in the top 10 pretty easily.
13: It'll be a good game to watch.
11: Yep, Notre Dame is going to be coming in there, and that's kind of a rivalry because it's that Mormon Catholic thing going on, you know, and it's going to be an electric. I mean, there are few stadiums in the country that match the electricity of BYU on a night game like that, which they think it's going to be at night. That's going to be against Notre Dame. If BYU probably loses that game. Because Notre Dame is stacked this year. We're going to talk about how stacked Notre Dame is here in a second. But UCF, after that, they should beat them. They should beat Arizona State. Then they have Utah at Utah. That's going to be a tough game, and that's going to be the decider there because Utah at that point is probably going to be – I won't go over Utah's schedule, but Utah at that point is probably going to be undefeated. So BYU is going to have to give Utah a loss, and they're both going to have to be – one loss is going into that championship game. Then they've got Baylor, Kansas, and Cincinnati to finish that out. So that tells you the importance of that. But you look at some of the recruiting that's going on here. Now, BYU, right now on the recruiting trail, 21st in the country. USC, USC is actually leading the country in recruiting right now. They have 19 four-stars coming in this year.
13: Wow.
11: 13 three-stars and 3 5-stars coming in. Alabama has 11 four-stars, 4 5-stars, and 12

0: and 3 stars. So you got Notre Dame coming into BYU in that game with 24 stars backing up their recruiting.
1: Wow.
0: That's incredible. You got Georgia following them. You got Texas with 13 4 stars.
1: Where are they finding all these kids?
0: Yeah, it's crazy. I mean, moving on down here, the first Big 12 team to hit the recruiting rankings is BYU at 21. BYU right now has 7 4 stars. No 5 stars and 14 3 stars coming in. And then right behind them is Utah with only 2 4 stars, 1 5 star and 17 3 stars. So again, you've got all this coming in. Let me see where Tech is. I thought Tech was up in here somewhere. Oh, there they are. They're 18. I'm sorry. They're ahead of BYU. They have eight 4 stars, 1 5 star and 13 3 stars. So I bring that up because recruiting has just gone crazy now with this NIL going on. I mean, teams like BYU and Utah used to be back, 50, 60. They're now up in the 20s. I mean, Texas Tech was never in the top 20. They're now 18. This is what NIL has done for college football, because now all of a sudden these teams that have the money to pay to bring these guys in are bringing them in, and all of a sudden they're up there with the big boys. I mean,
1: well, that's just what would end up happening.
0: Yep, that's exactly right. And I know that we're a little past our commercial time. We're about ready to go into commercial again, but I do want to say one thing. It's not just recruiting out in the West anymore. BYU just recruited their first New Jersey 4-star player the other day in New Jersey. They've never recruited anybody in New Jersey before. They get a few California guys. They get a few Utah picking up Florida guys. And look where Tech's brought in tons of Eastern guys. I mean, Eastern players. But that's what money does. That's what money does. It's all about the money, folks. Don't go anywhere. We still got some of these big games. I want to talk a little bit about Sorsby when we come back as well. You're listening to Offsides. You're mildly entertaining.
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0: Hey there. There we go. There we go. I want to thank you for joining us this morning. Mike Mitchell doing it solo today, wherever you're listening, whether it's on the app, on the radio, wherever you are. I want to thank you for joining us today. So we got listeners all over the place. So I wonder how Florida Man's doing this morning. We didn't make any Florida Man jokes this morning. So he probably tuned out about 15 minutes afterwards. He's not going to talk about Florida Man. But he's a great listener. Love that guy. Got a lot of listeners all over the country, so I want to thank you for joining in on the show this morning and allowing me to rant now that Troy's gone on some of the things that I want to talk about. You know, a lot of guys, Jake, and they have a lot of good information in their head. They can take a car apart and put it back together again, or if their plumbing goes out, they can fix it. I can tell you who won the 72 Super Bowl. You know, that's a useless information I have in my head.
1: Wish I could take a car apart like that. I can do computers like
0: that. Yeah, so you've got useful information. You're great on computers, man. I can tell you won the 72 Super Bowl. I mean, it's like, you know, we were in Canadian last night, and we went over there and went to the Stumbling Goat, and we did some of the trivia that was going on there. And ate some pretty good food over there with some friends, and I knew all the sports questions, but, man, they started getting off on literature and timelines and things like that. I was lost. I was totally lost.
1: I understand.
0: It was crazy.
1: That.
0: But I did help on the sports section, you know. That did help some. But getting back to the Big 12 just real quickly, I want to talk a little bit about the Sorsby situation that's going on here. Now, I did mention earlier that I think that they do have a quarterback that's going to be able to get them through those first three games. Now, folks, this is if Sorsby is as far as the punishment that he's going to receive, is it going to be indetermined? Is it going to be determined a full-time punishment all the way through the season? Is it going to be a few games? Nobody knows what's going on, you know. But the problem here is that, you know, and I don't want to judge this kid at all because, man, I got skeletons in my closet. And I know all of you sitting out there listening, you can say you don't have skeletons in your closet. Most of you have skeletons in your closet, stuff you regret, stuff that's going on. The problem is when you run for politics or when you get into a national limelight like this is, and then something happens like this, all those skeletons all of a sudden become what, Jake? They become nationally known to everybody.
1: Yeah, that's...
0: So I'm glad most people don't know what my skeletons are in my closet, but I would never run for president, you know? I mean, they're going to find out every little thing you've done all your life, you know? And so I feel kind of bad for Sorsby, you know? I mean, he seems like he's a good kid, you know? He bet on a few games, and, you know, and a lot of people are out there saying, man, I can't believe this guy's making $5 million in the NIL and all that, and he's betting football. I mean, what an idiot, blah, blah, blah, blah, blah, you know? And run him down. But, you know, we all make stupid mistakes. We've done stupid things. And, you know, a lot of this betting that he did was at Indiana. Now, remember, folks, he isn't just coming from Cincinnati, and that's where he came from. I mean, he did go from Cincinnati to Tech. But you have to remember that, you know, he started out in Indiana, and most of this betting he was doing was $2 and $3 on games. But the problem was he was betting games he was playing. And that's where it's going to be difficult. I mean, that's what elevates this thing. You know, I mean, it's you know, you look at the Johnny Bench situation and all that going on, you know, and Pete Rose situation that's going on with the Reds, you know, and still not in the Hall of Fame, you know, because of some of the betting he did. And
1: he bet always on himself?
0: Well, not always. No, not always. I mean, as far as we know, not always. But, you know, he's a college kid. He made some mistakes and that kind of thing. And, you know, he's now at Tech. We don't know. I don't know anyways. Did he voluntarily turn himself in? Did he turn himself in because he knew that he was busted and he had to at that point? Is he a cocky kid? Is he a kid with a lot of humility? I don't know. I don't want to judge him because I don't know his character.
1: Right.
0: I just know that he made a mistake, and mistakes happen with everybody. So it's going to be interesting to see how the NCAA is going to come down on this. Now, the NCAA itself, you've got a governing body coming down to give him the penalty that advocates betting all over the place. I mean, they allowed Arizona to be named. Arizona applied to have their stadium named after a casino. And the NCAA said, okay, you know, that's okay. You know, and the NCAA has most of their big games this coming year in Las Vegas, the hometown of where all the mecca of betting is going to be.
1: That is true.
0: And so you've got this conference that's a superior conference that kind of advocates betting, you know, through that kind of stuff. And yet they're going to come down on him. And it's going to be interesting to see where the punishment lands. And personally, you know, I'm a BYU fan, but I want Sorsby out there playing. And I know Tech people want Sorsby out there playing. And if BYU's not going to win it, I want Tech to win it. I definitely don't want Utah winning this thing. Can't sure. stand those guys. But, you know, I want Tech to be the best that Tech can be if BYU is going to play them in the championship game. Because I don't want them to say, well, you won because Sorsby wasn't there, you know. And I'm hoping, this is what I'm hoping, that the NCAA understands this kid made a mistake, understands that this kid voluntarily turned himself in to get some counseling and get that done. They fine him, whatever they're going to fine him.
1: Sure.
0: And then they're going to disallow him to play, and maybe what I'm hoping is maybe a maximum of 5 games is what I'm hoping. And well, I think Tech will be okay.
1: Yeah, that's...
0: I'd like to see 3 games, but probably 5 games, I think, is where it should fall in. But a lot of people are saying that, look, this is going to be an indefinite suspension.
1: That would be crazy, I think.
0: Yep. But if it is an indefinite suspension, it is, and that's going to be what Tech is going to have to deal with. And Hammond, the backup, who ironically...
1: If they didn't indefinite suspension, that's like making an example.
0: Well, and that's what they're saying, is they want to make an example of this. But, you know, I think they made their example when they came in and gave SMU the death penalty. You know, even though that wasn't a betting situation, it was, you know, they like to come in and make those statements like that. And I hope that they don't use Sorsby as a statement to do this. I just think, you know, if Hammond is going to quarterback this team, let him quarterback this team. I mean, that's going to happen. And ironically, Hammond is from Utah, and he was recruited by BYU and ended up going to Tech. So if they do end up playing BYU or Utah, that's going to be a storyline in itself if that happens. But anyways, I wish Sorsby the best of luck. I really do. I hope that the NCAA, I hope they use a little bit of judgment on a character of a kid that is 19 years old trying to make his way in the world. Mm-hmm. You know, have a little compassion here. Come on, NCAA, you can do this.
1: Yeah.
0: So we'll see how that goes. But want to talk just a little bit about the Aaron Rodgers thing going on here, because Aaron Rodgers now is meeting with the Steelers today, and he is expected to probably come back to the Steelers. Now, I got a question for you, Jake. I know you're a single guy, right?
1: Uh-huh.
0: All right. So I was single for 10 years after a divorce and then remarried. And you know, when you're single, you know, this is kind of like dating this – you know, dating this, you're out there dating and you're dating all these people. And then all of a sudden you come across this one gal that is good looking. She's a little older. You know, she's financially stable. You know, she doesn't stay out till midnight, 2 o'clock partying all the time. She makes you feel comfortable. You feel good around her. You know, she's smart. She's grounded. She's not inexperienced like a lot of these people that you're dating, you know, and you date them and you're like, eh. But, sure. You know, she doesn't have that wild side about her and that kind of thing. You're still kind of young. You still like it. So what you do is you go out, and while you're dating her, you go out and you date a couple of these other people, you know, that are younger, and you go to the bar and hit up on them. And And so you got this mix going on where you kind of like the stability of that older woman, but yet you like the wild side of these younger women. And this is kind of what the Steelers are doing, man. It's driving me absolutely crazy. You know, I think they bring in Holmgren, and Holmgren has this experience with Rodgers, and he feels comfortable with Rodgers, and he wants Rodgers in there for another year. And Rodgers probably could do well, and he did well last year. You know, a lot of people don't realize how good a job Rodgers did last year. He threw for 14 touchdowns, over 3,000 yards. Took him to the playoffs.
1: Sure.
0: You know, I mean, that's a pretty successful year for a veteran quarterback. But yet, you know, they go into the draft and they're like, well, yeah, Rodgers is the older, experienced guy. We're pretty comfortable with him, but let's go in the draft and let's pull out Aller out of the draft, you know, in third round, who's really not polished, needs a lot of work. And we also, you know, we also have Howard, who we drafted out of the sixth round the year before that, you know, and we like him kind of too. He's kind of fun to fall back on. But we still like Rodgers, you know.
1: How old is Rodgers? So,
0: Rodgers 42 years old. And so it's like, man, what are you doing here, Pittsburgh? Are you dating to get comfortable, or are you dating to have fun here? What is your deal here? Are you taking Rodgers with some experience? Are you going out and having fun with these third and sixth round picks? Because nobody really knows what's going on with the Steelers and what the deal is. And I think it's about time that they made a decision, because it's getting pretty bad, you know. And, you know, Tomlin's gone now. They've got Holmgren in there, and Holmgren feels pretty comfortable with Rodgers. Of course, they had, 13 seasons together in Green Bay?
1: Yeah, that's pretty crazy.
0: Yeah, so they know each other. You know, and during that period, the Packers made the playoff 9 times. Rodgers won 2 MVP awards, and the Packers defeated the Steelers to win the Super Bowl. I think it was in 2010, I think that was, when they beat the Steelers. That's, you know, the Steelers' only loss in a Super Bowl. You know, and so Holmgren's pretty comfortable with that. But, you know, it's going to come down to the fact of what are the Steelers going to do here? Are they going to hang on to Rodgers, even if Rodgers says he's coming back? And, you know, it's going to be interesting to see how the fans are going to react to that. I think it's time, you know, if Rodgers does come back for another year, they cannot date Rodgers for a third year. The dating scene for the Pittsburgh Steelers with Aaron Rodgers is over. It has to be over. They have to move on. It really should be this year, but that's not going to happen, so... There's my rant on that going on, and it's going to be interesting to see. You know, the Steelers picked up a few good people in the draft, shored up their defense a little bit. They picked up, you know, Dowdle, the running back, along with a very, very good offensive line, which they should have this year. They should be pretty good. So I don't know. Where are we going to be on that? I don't know. There's your rant for the Steelers on that, but we're out of time already, man. It's 10 o'clock. I need another hour because I still have a bunch of stuff I want to talk about, but we got to wrap it up here, folks. And Troy's going to be back with us next week, so I hope he has a good, safe trip back from Fort Worth. Thank you for joining me today, yeah. Jake. It was fun.
1: It was.
0: I got some stuff off my chest. I feel a lot better now, man. I'm feeling all invigorated. Everybody have a great week. Don't forget you can catch his show on Saturday as well at noon. It'll be replayed, and you can always catch it on the app, pamperradio.com. Have a great week, folks.
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It's the 2001, and that was Paramore. 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
1: 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My name is Aaron. That is coming up next is Stained right here on the Rock Authority of the Texas Panhandle.

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9: 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My name is Aaron. Good morning, good afternoon, good evening. Whatever time you're listening to this, this is a promo coming up for May 15th. We have a summer concert series. May 15th is when it starts right here at Weekends, brought to you by Pampa Radio, Uprise Entertainment, and Mostly Music. That is right. Everything's going to be going on out there. We're going to have live alternative rock. It's going to be good. Alternative music, alternative rock, whatever you're going to call it. Every band is family friendly. We do invite everyone to come out and have a good time. The music's over by 11, so everybody's, you know, getting home at a reasonable hour. It's not super late. So come on out and see these guys. We're going to play this series of songs talking about each band, and this is going to be the first artist on the list here for the show. It's going to be Prophet Drama, Something or Nothing on KRXZ 103.3, the rock authority of the Texas Panhandle. Thanks for hanging out. We will see you May 15th.

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0: My name is Aaron, and I am here to tell you that was Profit Drama, Something or Nothing. And if you're listening to this, this is a promotional piece for weekends on May 15th. We have a free show. It's the beginning of the concert series we're going to be hosting throughout the summer. We have a summer of giveaways. We have a concert series that's starting now. And let me tell you, it's something that we're happy to be a part of with weekends. Love the ownership out there. Very happy that we are able to do things like this with them. But the props are coming from Los Angeles, California, and it's important that we support. It is free to come out, family-friendly. Every single band's family-friendly. It's going to be a good time, and we just want to make sure that everybody comes out and supports music in this town, because we always complain about not having anything to do, but guess what? We have something to do. So, the props coming up next on Carrick Z 103.3. New song from these guys. Let us know what you think. Come see them May 15th at Weekend Sports Entertainment on Price Road. Thanks for hanging out with me. My name is Aaron. We'll be back.

KRXZ 103.3. My name is Aaron, and you are listening to me in, could be in the afternoon, could be in the morning, could be in the evening. Depends on when this promo spot is played. So this is a promo section for a show we have on May 15th at Weekend Sports and Entertainment. That was the Props. They're from Los Angeles, California. They're coming all the way to Pampa, Texas. So come out, hang out, and watch these guys. They're a good band. I actually saw them one time in Austin. They're opening for a band called Tiger Cub. The energy was awesome. Nick and the crew over there at the Props are just lots of energy. You're going to like it. It's family-friendly fun. Come out, hang out, have a good time. You know, everyone complains about not having anything to do. Well, we have something to do, and it would be nice for people to show up, all right? May 15th, you're going to hear this promo. Until then, May 15th is the show. Starts at about, what, 7 o'clock? Get out there about 7 o'clock. Music probably start about 8, all right? It's short sets from everybody. Music's over by 11. You know, it's more of a family-friendly environment, right? So we're usually done about 11, and everybody's, you know, having a good time and being safe and whatnot. So we have a brand new track from We Are Man, a Pampa, Texas band. Brand new track coming up next. It is not even out yet. It comes out May 15th. It comes out that day. Brand new track from We Are Man, Want to Get Away, right here on KRXZ 103.3, the rock authority of the Texas Panhandle.

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0: And thank you so much for hanging out with me during that summer concert series promo episode. The three bands are Prophet Drama, The Props, and We Are Man. 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
1: News. I'm Carmen Roberts. How could it happen? That's what many people are asking after a commercial jet hit and killed a pedestrian on the runway at Denver International Airport last night.
2: Airport officials say that 2 minutes after the person got over the airport perimeter fence, they made it out onto the runway and into the path of Frontier Flight 4345, which was taking off for Los Angeles.
1: Fox says Max Gordon, the plane aborted takeoff and passengers used slides to evacuate after smoke was detected in the cabin. No name released on the victim. The Dutch cruise ship hit by the hantavirus is preparing to dock in the Canary Islands tomorrow.
3: U.S. officials will be waiting there to evacuate the 17 Americans who are still on board. There are still more than 100 people on that ship, but thankfully none of the remaining Americans have shown symptoms.
1: Fox's C.B. 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
4: Howdy, hey, howdy, ho, y'all. This is Dan Reeves telling you what's playing at your Cinema 4.
5: Runway. It's not just a magazine. It's a global icon. A winding road that brings us back together again.
6: The Devil Wears Prada 2. Anne Hathaway and Meryl Streep return in the latest and greatest fashions. It's a new day and age, and Runaway magazine must keep up to stay ahead. This means the editor-in-chief Miranda Priestly will need the aid of Andrea Socks, who supposedly knows Miranda.
7: Sorry. Who is this? Do you know her? Do I know her?
8: I'm Andy Socks. Andrea?
5: She was one of the Emilys.
7: One of the what?
6: With the future of the company on the line, the Devil's going to have to make a deal to keep hell hot and fashionable this summer.
9: Whoa! I really don't feel comfortable hitting a girl.
8: Don't worry. You won't.
4: Go. Mortal Kombat 2. Another Mortal Kombat to decide the fate of the whole world. This time, Raiden needs to summon the help from Johnny Cage to achieve victory. Once there, Johnny will be bombarded by the intense presences of Katana, Jax, Scorpion, Baraka, Kano, Liu Kang, Sub-Zero, Shao Kahn, and so many others. It's going to be carnage in the ring, so get over here to see it all.
10: If nothing is done, this nation will surely fall.
11: If our people are to endure, we must awaken the great water dragon.
6: That time I got reincarnated as a slime, Tears of the Azure Sea. After accomplishing so much for his citizens, Rimuru and friends just want to take a small vacation. But no sooner do they arrive at the beach that the priestess Yura begs for their help. Can Rimuru help the people of the Azura Sea in time? This is an original story written by the author Fuse, not found in the light novels. It is also a standalone film, meaning no homework required. And yes, we will be playing the English dub, so no reading required either. Come see Tears of the Azura Sea and show us that there are fans out there who would love for their local theater to keep giving y'all your anime movies.
7: You're confident. You're strong. You're beautiful. You're the greatest of all time.
6: Michael Jackson is coming to Pampa in his new biopic. Jafar Jackson, nephew of the King of Pop, stars as Michael, bringing him to life the way no one else in the world can. Experience his story from the Jackson 5 to the multi-platinum-winning superstar. See what life for Michael was like on and off the stage. Heavy is the crown, they say, so stop by your Cinema 4 to learn just how heavy it was for Michael.
12: Let's go to the movies.
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